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4: 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You are the Lord, you alone. 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

Near the cross, a trembling soul. Love and mercy found me. There the bright and morning star sheds its beams around me. 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
1: Hi, I'm Rob West, and here we are in the middle of Share. 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
5: 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You are the Lord, you alone. 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

The Lorne has been faithful to Moody Radio for 100 years. 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
5: 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What activities in your weekly schedule reflect your priority? What extras are taking up your time each week? What could you cut or simplify to make more time for rest? How do you like to rest and get recharged? As you identify the extras in your week and simplify your schedule, you'll create more time to spend with God and do other things that you find replenishing. For some, that's a quiet walk alone or curling up with a good book. For others, it's hanging out with friends and making some noise. You don't have to stay stuck feeling overworked or overwhelmed. I'm Arlene Pelicane, author of Parents Rising.
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Tonight we have a very special announcement that he has prompted our hearts to tell you. Think about it, these last few moments.

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sunrise, I heard something at the wall. The gate began to rattle, and a voice began to call. I hurried to the window, looked down into the street, expecting swords and torches.

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4: Feeling a little overworked or overwhelmed lately? 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What could you cut or simplify to make more time for rest? How do you like to rest and get recharged? As you identify the extras in your week and simplify your schedule, you'll create more time to spend with God and do other things that you find replenishing. For some, that's a quiet walk alone or curling up with a good book. For others, it's hanging out with friends and making some noise. You don't have to stay stuck feeling overworked or overwhelmed. I'm Arlene Pelicane, author of Parents Rising.
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5: 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You are the Lord, you alone. 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
1: This is John MacArthur welcoming you to Portraits of Grace. A quiet January morning in Southern California in 1994 was suddenly and without warning interrupted by a violent earthquake, which left department stores, apartment houses, homes, and freeway overpasses in complete ruin. But that earthquake also left scars on the lives of many people. Such a catastrophic event reminds us of how difficult dealing with personal loss can be. The prophet Daniel and his three friends understood that. Perhaps only someone who has experienced the ravages of war or the devastation of a natural disaster can fully appreciate the deep sense of loss they must have felt after being cut off from their families, friends, and homes in the Babylonian defeat. While Daniel and his friends couldn't prevent their losses, they could trust God, and they did, and they were portraits of grace.
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1: Hi, my name is Meg Larson, a youth ministry student at the Moody Bible Institute. The Moody Radio verse of the week is found in Nehemiah 9:6. You are the Lord, you alone. You have made heaven, the heaven of heavens, with all their host, the earth and all that is on it, the seas and all that is in them, and you preserve all of them, and the host of heaven worships you. That's Nehemiah 9:6, the Moody Radio verse of the week.
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2: Can you help a brother out? Do you remember when Jesus first met Peter? It started with Jesus telling him to cast his net out on the other side. And as a result, Peter had more fish than he knew what to do with. The same thing happened toward the end of Jesus' time on earth. Peter, at Jesus' command, caught so much fish that he once again had to ask his friends to help him bring in the catch. I suspect that Jesus many times orchestrates our lives in such a way that we have to ask our brothers and sisters to help us out. That is the power of unity. It reminds us that we can do exponentially more together than we can individually and apart. Do you feel called to something great, but it feels overwhelming? Instead of complaining, seek where God may be calling you to unite with other brothers and sisters in the work. I'm Gil Michelle, pastor of That Church Downtown in South Bend, Indiana, for OneCry.com.
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DeLorean has been faithful to Moody Radio for 100 years. And with channels like this, it feels like we're just getting started. 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
1: This is Anne Graham Lotz with Daily Light for Daily Living. I can't help but wonder, is there a storm building in your life? A storm of ill health, job loss, a broken relationship, death? As terrifying as storms can be, sometimes I find that I actually need a storm to open my eyes to God's presence, to bend my knees in prayer, to live my life with power, and to fill my lips with praise. Psalm 27:5 promises, "For in the day of trouble he will keep me safe in his dwelling." 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If you want to soar higher in your personal experience with God, do you need a storm too? Thank God for how he can use it in your life. Then spread your wings of faith and get ready to soar. This is Anne Graham Lotz.
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4: We've all heard of storm chasers, those adrenaline junkies who go out searching for severe weather, and they're determined to get in the middle of the storm. But have you heard of swarm chasers? They go out in search of AI gone rogue. These online sleuths, known as swarm chasers, actively comb the internet, hunting down rogue AI agents that are working together. Yes, it sounds like a movie, but it's actually happening. These swarm chasers share their findings with each other in online forums and compare notes. And this is ironic. They're doing what the AI agents are doing, communicating and coordinating with one another, but their purposes are opposed. The metaphor is hard to miss. Christian believers are also fighting a battle against invisible forces, but that battle is not ours to win. No, in this fight, we look to what Paul described in Ephesians 1, the immeasurable greatness of his power toward us who believe. I'm David Wolin at haventoday.org.
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Someone once described fall as the one season of the year that God seemed to have put there just for the beauty of it. I'm John Gager. Hope your day's going well. Encouraging songs coming your way as we continue here on Majesty Radio.

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Can you believe the fall season is upon us? Wow. 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Just remember, growing old is mandatory. Growing up, well, that's optional. 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
1: Hi, I'm Johnny Erickson Tata. When my friend Denise served that family retreat as a short-term missionary, she was a little disappointed when she was assigned to Ariel, a camper with high-functioning autism. It seemed to Denise, Ariel did not really need her. She could pretty much take care of herself. But all that changed when Ariel asked Denise to help her with Crazy Hair Day. She wanted to tie sharks in her hair. Well, while Denise styled her hair, Ariel said that her dad walked out on the family and she was struggling with depression. Denise's eyes were opened. Ariel did need her. And Denise could serve just by being a listening, caring friend. Proverbs 17 says, a friend loves at all times. Ariel was going through a tough time, and Denise loved her through it. Would you like to make a new friend? Then sign up and serve at Family Retreat. Just go to johnnyradio.org for all the details.
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0: Thanks for choosing to hang out with us here at Majesty Radio. I'm John Gager, and my wife and I are just back from a trip to Denmark and Sweden. You've heard that Sweden is a bit of a spiritual wasteland. Well, you know, only 2 in 10 Swedes say that religion is somewhat important or very important, compared with 7 in 10 Americans. And that's kind of the vibe you feel as you walk the streets of Stockholm. But one afternoon, I stopped by the St. Clara Kyrka, built in 1590. Just a beautiful edifice, of course. Big, tall steeple, massive pipe organ, and so on. But I noticed in the back on a table a stack of what appeared to be gospel tracts in multiple languages, 8 or 9 languages, and one of them was English. The track was titled How to Get to Heaven. And I was intrigued, and so I asked the caretaker lady there, what does this church teach about the Bible? Oh, the Bible is God's word, she said. Oh, and what does the church teach about how to get to heaven? You can only get to heaven through Jesus Christ. I said, but can't I just be good enough? Isn't that all right? Won't that get me to heaven? No, you can only come to God through Jesus. And I thought, isn't that interesting? You know, though the national numbers might not look great, the witness of Jesus Christ is alive and well in Stockholm, as it is everywhere. God always has his people, his place, his church. So even if it seems like you're in a dark place, take heart. God has somebody there with you. You're not alone. Jesus is always working his will and his way.
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Life. It starts all over again when it gets crisp in the fall. Hey, welcome to Majesty Radio. I'm John Gager. You're going to love our playlist this hour.

0: This is Majesty Radio. Another long set of great hymns and inspirational favorites are coming up next.
1: I'm Miriam Neff with New Beginnings. It has been said that the greatest motivators are the avoidance of pain and the attraction of pleasure. Understandably, we want comfort and good feelings. However, these can trap us in selfish lifestyles, greed, and using others to our advantage. Thank God for 1 Peter 1:3 reminding us that Jesus gives us a new birth. We can sacrifice our desires to help someone less fortunate. We can exhaust energy here for Christ-honoring causes. We'll have plenty of time to rest in heaven. I need to regularly recalibrate and examine my calendar, bank account, to-do list, even what I post on Facebook. That examination highlights my motivations. We can choose new birth. That power changes our motivation.
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0: Hope your day's going well. I'm John Gager with you at Majesty Radio. And when you and I read scripture, we bump into all kinds of agricultural pictures. Things like mustard seeds, vines, and vineyards. God uses all of these to talk about the Christian life. We read about sowing and reaping and waiting for the harvest at the end of the age. Well, this month, we're spending time exploring farming and seed imagery in the Bible. 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
0: In the 1960s, Moody Radio announcer and trombonist Bill Pierce launched a program known as Night Watch. It was immensely popular. But when Bill left in the 1970s, who would take it over? Answer, Chuck Wagner.
5: Good evening. This is Night Watch once again, and I'm Chuck Wagner. And I thank you for tuning my way, whether deliberately or perhaps by accident.
0: Night after night, Chuck offered biblical wisdom with a personal touch.
5: And what about God? If I believe that He exists and has all power, that He can answer my prayers when I'm backed up against a wall, what can He do for me during an average day?
0: Night Watch touched tens of thousands, many who shared remarkable testimonies. And to the glory of God, Chuck Wagner is a name you should know.
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The best conversationalist ever is the one who helps others to talk. Hey, why not make this fall season a listening season? Others first, that's the mark of a Christ follower, right? 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
1: Naomi and Ruth were in need of charity. It's a good thing God ordained gleaning, that's sharing crops from the edges of the fields, with people in need. You've linked up with Today in the Word. It's Moody Bible Institute's daily devotional, and I'm John Gager, always glad for your company. Naomi was an older widow without income. Her daughter-in-law, Ruth, also widowed, went to nearby fields to glean grain for herself and her mother-in-law. Whatever they brought back, they could grind into flour and make bread to stay alive. It seems that gleaning was somewhat risky at that time. Boaz's instructions for her safety imply that otherwise Ruth might have been vulnerable to sexual violence. Boaz owned the field where she was gleaning. His greeting to the harvesters showed that he was a godly man. Attentively, he noticed Ruth, asked about her, and invited her to stay and get rest and water with his workers. He'd heard about her choosing the Lord and coming from Moab with her widowed mother-in-law. Today in the Word, we read Boaz's response in Ruth chapter 2, verse 11. May the Lord repay you for what you have done. May you be richly rewarded by the Lord, the God of Israel, under whose wings you have come to take refuge. Ruth turned out to be hardworking and humble. Boaz was generous, even telling his laborers to leave extra grain for her to glean, as opposed to our American values of maximizing efficiency and productivity. And we know that the biblical love story of Ruth and Boaz would one day reappear in the genealogy of Jesus. It's a beautiful story. You can dig deeper into Ruth as you follow along with our study here at todayintheword.org. todayintheword.org.
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Who would have thought 30 years ago that we'd be able to listen to radio on a cell phone? 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

Everyone else who was ever born into the world came in it to live, but our Lord came to die. Hey, next time you see a falling leaf, consider the death of Christ. But just remember, the resurrection of spring is coming. I'm John Gager, and this is Majesty Radio.

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1: Hi, my name is Meg Larson, a youth ministry student at the Moody Bible Institute. The Moody Radio verse of the week is found in Nehemiah 9:6. You are the Lord, you alone. You have made heaven, the heaven of heavens, with all their host, the earth and all that is on it, the seas and all that is in them, and you preserve all of them, and the host of heaven worships you. That's Nehemiah 9:6, the Moody Radio verse of the week.
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0: Ezra is one of those Old Testament characters whose life rarely makes the stage these days. We don't hear about him much in our pulpits, but he was a force to be reckoned with. He was one of the Jewish captives that is now in Persia. He is a trusted scribe of Artaxerxes, king of Persia, who now, interestingly enough, is sending him back to Jerusalem to teach the people about their own faith. An amazing story in and of itself. But here's what we read about Ezra in chapter 7, verse 10. Listen to this. For Ezra had firmly resolved to study the law of the Lord and to practice it and to teach his statutes and ordinances in Israel. So Ezra had a three-part mission. He set his heart to study the law of the Lord. Two, he was determined to do it himself, not just preach it. He was going to walk the talk. And three, Ezra committed to teach his statutes and rules. Study, do, teach. Boy, what a great role model for us Ezra continues to be. Let's be like Ezra. Study, do, teach.
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Fall is a beautiful time, and we're so grateful you found us here at Majesty Radio. Take us on your next adventure. Maybe it's picking more tomatoes, the last of the season, out of your garden, or finding that perfect pumpkin. 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
1: A doctor said to his elderly patient after a lot of tests, "Mr. Jones, your health is good. There is no reason you can't live a completely normal life, as long as you don't try to enjoy it." One would think that some Christians have a similar view of their faith. It's fine as long as you don't enjoy it. Actually, the truth is that one of the clear signs of Christ's presence is laughter. If church gets too serious, Jesus leaves the building. If you're visiting a new church, look for the love, and then look for the laughter. If you don't see either one, go somewhere else. I'm Steve Brown. You think about that. Share what you just heard with a friend. Go to youthinkaboutthat.com.
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0: If you catch yourself talking to yourself, that's not a bad thing. The psalmist did. He said, "Why are you cast down, O my soul? Why so disturbed within me? Put your hope in God, for I will ever praise him, my Savior and my God." You know, that's really the psalmist talking himself down off the ledge. Really think about it. We're going to have to do that. We're going to have to wrestle those thoughts that come into our brain. You know what that's also called? Renewing your mind. You're questioning yourself. Okay, so why are you cast down? Why are you feeling so depressed? What's going on here? You know, question that, and then you answer the question. Well, because this is happening and this is happening, and then what's the answer? Put your hope in God. Praise him. I will yet praise him. So there is a solution, my friend. That's the solution for mental health, to wrestle the thoughts, put them back before the Lord, and see him as the solution.
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1: This is John MacArthur welcoming you to Portraits of Grace. A quiet January morning in Southern California in 1994 was suddenly and without warning interrupted by a violent earthquake, which left department stores, apartment houses, homes, and freeway overpasses in complete ruin. But that earthquake also left scars on the lives of many people. Such a catastrophic event reminds us of how difficult dealing with personal loss can be. The prophet Daniel and his three friends understood that. Perhaps only someone who has experienced the ravages of war or the devastation of a natural disaster can fully appreciate the deep sense of loss they must have felt after being cut off from their families, friends, and homes in the Babylonian defeat. While Daniel and his friends couldn't prevent their losses, they could trust God, and they did, and they were portraits of grace.
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4: Your relationships could give you some insight.
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4: Proud people find it difficult to discuss their spiritual needs with others.
2: Huh? What spiritual needs?
4: The broken people are willing to be open and transparent as God directs.
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4: Proud people are quick to blame others.
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2: Yeah, but you don't know what my mom did.
4: Proud people are defensive when corrected.
2: Besides, how do you know that I'm not transparent?
4: Broken people receive correction with a humble, open spirit.
2: So now you're saying that I'm not humble?
4: Proverbs 1 says, "The fear of the Lord is the beginning of knowledge. Fools despise wisdom and instruction."
2: I've had enough of this.
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Fall reminds me that God is so generous to share all of the abundance and goodness with us. Psalm 24:1 says, "The earth is the Lord's and everything in it, the world and all who live in it." 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

0: This is Majesty Radio. Another long set of great hymns and inspirational favorites are coming up next.
1: This is Anne Graham Lotz with Daily Light for Daily Living. I can't help but wonder, is there a storm building in your life? A storm of ill health, job loss, a broken relationship, death? As terrifying as storms can be, sometimes I find that I actually need a storm to open my eyes to God's presence, to bend my knees in prayer, to live my life with power, and to fill my lips with praise. Psalm 27:5 promises, "For in the day of trouble he will keep me safe in his dwelling." 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If you want to soar higher in your personal experience with God, do you need a storm too? Thank God for how he can use it in your life. Then spread your wings of faith and get ready to soar. This is Anne Graham Lotz.
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4: In the 1960s, Moody Radio announcer and trombonist Bill Pierce launched a program known as Night Watch. It was immensely popular. But when Bill left in the 1970s, who would take it over? Answer, Chuck Wagner.
5: Good evening. This is Night Watch once again, and I'm Chuck Wagner. And I thank you for tuning my way, whether deliberately or perhaps by accident.
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5: And what about God? 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
4: 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And to the glory of God, Chuck Wagner is a name you should know.
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And with channels like this, it feels like we're just getting started. 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
1: Hi, I'm Johnny Erickson Tata. When my friend Denise served that family retreat as a short-term missionary, she was a little disappointed when she was assigned to Ariel, a camper with high-functioning autism. It seemed to Denise, Ariel did not really need her. She could pretty much take care of herself. But all that changed when Ariel asked Denise to help her with Crazy Hair Day. She wanted to tie sharks in her hair. Well, while Denise styled her hair, Ariel said that her dad walked out on the family and she was struggling with depression. Denise's eyes were opened. Ariel did need her. And Denise could serve just by being a listening, caring friend. Proverbs 17 says, a friend loves at all times. Ariel was going through a tough time and Denise loved her through it. Would you like to make a new friend? Then sign up and serve at Family Retreat. Just go to johnnyradio.org for all the details.
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0: We all make choices as we move through life. We call that our priorities. I'm your friend Donna Leland, and Chip Ingram of Living on the Edge says, cultivating a prioritized life is not a one-time thing. It takes constant evaluation and honest conversations with those around you. And I add to that, it takes an honest conversation with myself. When I have a priority of trying to get healthy, maybe spending better time with my family, serving others, and I want to prioritize that, I find I'm the first one who talks myself out of that, especially exercise. I'm always looking for excuses not to fulfill that one desire. It is a priority to take good care of my temple where the Holy Spirit lives. So just thinking about that as we move through life, we all have priorities. Maybe your priority is, you know, watching a special program at length at certain times. Well, we've chosen and we've made that a priority. Maybe it's doing a particular event that perhaps isn't the best for you or others. So maybe it's time to realign our priorities, get them in line with the Lord. Say, God, this year, I want it to be different. I want to be about your business, kingdom building.
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In my neck of the woods, there's lots of harvesting going on and a lot of combines on the roads causing us to slow down. But I love watching them bring in the fruit of their labor. James 3:18 says, "Peacemakers who sow in peace reap a harvest of righteousness." Our harvest is eternal. Thanks so much for listening to Majesty Radio.

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